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1: 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I Can't Wait, Phoebe Bridgers. 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
0: Apparently, Commercials has forfeited the match. I guess you could say Thunder 91 is commercial free.

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7: This is another short one. It's got some French in it, so that's fun. If you speak French, plug your ears. I don't want to be wrong.

Instead of shooting only hornstags on de la rue, voyage vers la mort. His glass, it cut so deep I was a paper cut. Compared to this creep, between rocks and scissors I was the finest of things. I thought children games were supposed to be fun, but this blood, see it piles up quick before limp folding bones of this self-obsessed prick. See, I signed up to be a nurse, not a dying patient, so with these bird-like bones I'm so

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2: Me not working hard. Yeah, right, picture that with a Kodak. 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And tonight, let's enjoy life. Pitbull.

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0: 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I Can't Wait, Phoebe Bridgers. Hootie Fruity, Cat's Eye, Sunshine, Jungle, Made You Look, Hudson Westbrook, Heaven Baby, Ira Star, and Zane.
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1: 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Hooty Fruity, Cat's Eye. Sunshine, Jungle. Heaven Baby, Ira Starr and Zay. Made You Look, Hudson Westbrook. I Can't Wait, Phoebe Bridgers.

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Thunder 91.1, it's time for this week's Fresh Hits. I Can't Wait, Phoebe Bridgers. 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
1: Everything I do multiply by two. 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

Under 91.1, it's time for this week's Fresh Hits. Hootie Fruity, Cat's Eye. Sunshine, Jungle. Heaven Baby, Ira Starr and Zayn. Made You Look, Hudson Westbrook. I Can't Wait, Phoebe Bridgers.

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1: 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Today, I have an interview arranged with one of SUU News' crack reporters to explain what exactly it is SUU News does. Now, if I could just find their desk somewhere in this clutter of clicking and furious news reporting. Oh, what's this? They've left me a note. Out in the field, please read attached on air. Well, I guess we'll take a look inside then. And I quote, SUU News is for students by students. 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

let's get the party started. See you at the bar, you was hardly talking. That's when I knew that your heart was scarring. Friends to lovers need a part to star in. Like, wait, babe, let me ask your pardon. This ain't Gucci, this is Prada, darling. 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

Everything I do multiply by two, like a this and that, this and that. We could take a coup for a trap, boom, boom, like a this and that.

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The 2026 season is underway, and our coverage continues this week with a 1A versus 2A showdown with Beaver hosting San Juan live here on KSUU FM Thunder 91.1. 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

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Or maybe you're not completely sure what you'll make for dinner tonight. 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

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Never say that. Goonies don't listen to commercials. That's why we listen to Thunder 91. It's commercial free.

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I Can't Wait, Phoebe Bridgers. 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
0: 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No?

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I Can't Wait, Phoebe Bridgers. 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
1: Everything I do multiply by two. 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

Dearly beloved, we are gathered here today to get through this thing called life. Electric word life, that means forever, and that's a mighty long time. 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The afterworld. A world of never-ending happiness. You can always see the sun, day or night.

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I Can't Wait, Phoebe Bridgers. 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

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Red told us to split up and look for commercials. Looks like we won't find any here at Thunder 91. Like, let's get out of here.

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0: 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Too busy playing all this great music. 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

let's get the party started. See you at the bar, you was hardly talking. That's when I knew that your heart was scarring. 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Like, wait, babe, let me ask your pardon. This ain't Gucci, this is Prada, darling. 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

0: you. I'm gonna stick like glue. 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I'm gonna stick like glue. Yeah, yeah, because I'm...
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I Can't Wait, Phoebe Bridgers. 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

Everything I do multiply by two. I got this and that, this and that. We could take a coup for a trap. Vroom, vroom. I got this and that.

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1: Yeah, what's up, boss?
0: Can I get an order of commercial free music,
1: Yeah,
0: please?
1: I got that for you, boss. Coming right up.

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and all the times we'll fail. I'll never give up on myself. I know that God won't bail. Late at night, I'm on my knees. Should probably get some sleep.

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What a play.

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Hooty Fruity, Cat's Eye. Sunshine, Jungle. Heaven Baby, Ira Starr and Zay. Made You Look, Hudson Westbrook. I Can't Wait, Phoebe Bridgers.

0: Do you think that Led Zeppelin and Frank Sinatra would go together?
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4: G'day, g'day. This is Rob Birdsey. I'm here to talk with you guys today about my show, Widow, Trio and Freedom. You can go to YouTube right now if you want to check us out. We're live and you can just type in Widowed Trio. I'm a widowed dad. I have two little boys and I speak these stories for the clarity of all of our minds, maybe help you guys get through some stuff. And today I have a friend of mine actually on here and I'm trying to help her do a couple of things and also get her story out there as well. Jamie Jordan, welcome to the show.
5: Hey, how's it going?
4: Good, good, good. Thank you. Thank you for actually being here. I think this is going to be absolute fun and we're sounding pretty good out there. Hey, YouTube, how you guys doing? First thing first, let's just talk about you're the administrator for Iron Kids.
5: Yes.
4: And that's an after school program for kids that need a little bit extra help or adults that need a little bit extra help.
5: Yeah.
4: But you guys have a really cool thing happening this weekend. And I just wanted to touch on that just to build some awareness in the community. So it's called the Iron Kids Spectacular.
5: Uh-huh.
4: Do you want to touch on that a little bit?
5: Yes. So this is our first year doing this event. It's kind of like a carnival themed festival type event where it's from 3 to 8 p.m. and kids, well, anybody, families can come. And there's lots of fun activities for kids to do while they're there. Those are free with the admission ticket. So it costs money to get in. And then once you're in, there's food trucks. And then there's also the midway, which is all the activity booths. And there's all kinds of fun things. We've got like a basketball shooting competition. We've got a duck pond. We've got a Lego building booth. There's all kinds of fun things for kids to do. We also have VIP level tickets where with that you'll get shaded areas, drinks that are for VIP only. It's kind of a special experience for those tickets as well. So that it'll just be really fun for everybody, parents and kids. I think it'll be really fun for everybody.
4: Yeah, we have a, if anyone's listened to this channel, obviously, you probably hear it in rotation. It's Nathaniel put it together and it's like a carnival. So I mean, he did such a great job. I'm really proud of that, actually. It's good to have good people around you doing cool things. So I'm glad that the community has stepped up with you guys and got it behind you. And Cara with what, is it Wayward?
5: Wayfinder events.
4: Sorry. But Cara's amazing.
5: Yes. You know,
4: I've had her in that seat, actually. We talked her story. Mm-hmm. And you guys probably noticed a theme going on. Well, clearly, I'm trying to do something. I'm trying to help you guys get to your goal is $100,000. Mm-hmm. And all that this does is not something that you guys put in your pocket. It's something that you guys are actually putting back for the kids. And after school programs need help right now. And there's so many adults out there that are like, please help, because they don't have to pay for this. This is the biggest thing. And I've never knew. I thought you guys are doing me a favor because you guys have looked after my kids while I've been going to school in the afternoons, and it's helped me out a bunch. But not only that, like I've seen my kids, they come home and they're not just playing, like they're stimulated, they're building things, they're watching cool stuff or movies, or, you know, like they do something different every single day. And it really, really helps my life out and my relationship with my boys.
5: Yeah.
4: So I can't thank you guys enough. It's a very thankless job. Mm-hmm. And I think that if this community this weekend on Saturday from 3 till 9, come out is that right?
5: Did I get 3 to 8.
4: 3 to 8, sorry.
5: Yeah, it's okay.
4: We're not going next hour. But yeah, I think it would just

0: be really smart if people could do that.
1: Mm-hmm.
0: You know, so
1: yes, yeah, any support we can get is great. We have some grant funding. That's what funds our after school programs throughout the school year. But that doesn't cover all the expenses of the organization. So we really need to start having some community support to help us really be sustainable and make sure we can continue providing these programs for years to come. So, yeah.
0: And plus a lot of your funding is drying up all over the place, especially with all the mayhem that's going on in office and all the debacle of Minnesota and things. Like, they're really starting to shake that tree, which is great. I think it's a great thing that they are, but there's a lot of good places like you guys that are dropping out of it.
1: Yeah.
0: And they don't come back because it's so hard. I mean, and they're getting burnt, which is even worse. Mm-hmm. You know, I just think that that's really hard for people to go through.
1: Yeah. Yeah. There used to be summer funding year after year. And I think this past summer was the third summer that we haven't had any summer grants available. So it's just out of pocket tuition for parents, but we still try to offer it at the lowest rate we can because we're a nonprofit organization. We're not trying to make profits. So all of the community support we can get, that helps us continue our free programs, but it also helps lower the prices for all parents in our summer programs as well. So then that program's more accessible to all kids who need it, not just who can afford it.
0: It'd be cool if you did get the funding, or if this really works out for you guys good. You're going to bring it back every year, which I think is a great thing. But honestly, guys, my kids, I didn't have the funds to do anything over summer, and I did a lot of things for everybody else, and which I don't mind doing. Hopefully it'll pay off one day. I'm sure it will, actually. But the thing is, and what you guys would, my kids were coming home every single day like, we went here, we went there. They did cool things. And they actually came in and talked about it. They talked about they had all sorts of fun things like traveling down to St. George. And it was a hoot. It really was.
1: Yeah. Our summer program is really special. It is unlike any other summer programs that I know about because we go on field trips every day
0: every single day in the summer.
1: And Fridays, we have all day field trips where we go to St. George. We really try to make a big effort to get kids out of the community, out in the community and not sitting on phones and not, looking at iPads or anything like that. We really try to have kids building relationships with each other, building relationships with the staff, and actually doing things.
0: Yeah. And a shout out to your staff, too, because they do a bang-up job.
1: Yeah.
0: Most of them work at – we are coming to school at SUU. Yeah. They come and work for you guys, and they are unstoppable. They went through some hard things over the summer break, and I can't commend them enough. They did some really cool stuff. They stepped up when they needed to.
1: Yes.
0: The training that you guys provided clearly was amazing, and I can't – like, I mean, it's – that is just phenomenal to see that idle minds are not there. Even I noticed like you had a lot of kids there.
1: Yeah.
0: And there's a lot of adults to be there with the kids, but there was no one's playing with iPads.
1: No.
0: It was just like no iPad zone. Don't bring them.
1: Yeah. Basically that's even part of our handbook is
0: kids
1: should not be bringing devices. They can bring a phone so they can call parents, but we don't want them there looking at social media or taking pictures of anybody else, stuff like that. Yeah. You know, we really try to just keep it, you know, doing things.
0: I feel sorry for my kids because every kid out there these days has a phone, has all that. But I have two iPads that I have dedicated for my kids and they live in my bedroom. Mm-hmm. And majority of the day, they don't even touch them.
1: Yeah.
0: Like I will not, and I don't care. And I've just drawn that line. And they're like, Dad, but everyone else has got them. I say, what, are you going to follow them like a bunch of sheep? Is that what you're going to do?
1: There's enough evidence that kids having so much screen time is detrimental. It's detrimental to them.
0: They're not creative. Yeah. But even when my kids get a hold of screens, it's like their brain shuts off. Mm-hmm. And it actually brings in more, actually, that they don't have an attention span. Mm-hmm. It goes out the window. And I've even noticed, and I even say to her, you're not hearing me, B, you're not doing what I've asked you to do. And now you're so focused on other things, all because I gave you that a little bit longer than I should have.
1: Yeah.
0: You know, and I want to give you these things, but you guys got to give some back.
1: Yeah.
0: You know what I mean? And if I'm going to do as hard as what, like, I don't buy them fast foods. I can't afford it. You know, that to me is ridiculous. For a fast food meal, I could feed us for 3 days.
1: Mm-hmm.
0: You know what I mean? Like if we went out and ate that, and it's not good for us. So whenever we do go out, like they get sick.
1: Yeah.
0: They walk away like, it's like, dude, because I didn't make it from scratch and I make everything from scratch.
1: Well, that's
0: like,
1: good.
0: I was not a good cook, but now I would challenge some good people out there. I do pretty good, awesome. You know? Yeah. I'm actually really enjoying it.
1: Yeah.
0: I make amends to every Sunday. I try to match what my wife used to do. Like, mm-hmm. yeah, like, I can't catch up to that woman, but I do like a really nice meal, mm-hmm. and I'll cook breakfast too on Sundays as well, which I think is cool.
1: That's good. I think that's good for them.
0: Yeah. We tie it in all back in, but let's get back to what I really do here. Okay. Where were you born?
1: Here in Southern Utah. Well, I was born in Salt Lake, but we lived here.
0: Yeah.
1: And I grew up here. I grew up actually, it's called Burl, the community.
0: Oh, Burl, yeah.
1: Out by Enterprise.
0: Yeah.
1: And so I grew up, I went to elementary school out there. And then in middle school, I started riding the bus to Cedar and went to middle school and high school here and graduated.
0: How long is that drive on the bus?
1: Oh, man. It was like an hour and a half to 2 hours each way. In the morning and afternoon.
0: So wintertime is a beast on that road. And it's a deadly road too, to be honest with you.
1: Yeah. Yeah. It was pretty crazy. We'd get on the bus at 6 o'clock in the morning.
0: Yeah.
1: And then we didn't get home in the afternoon until 4:15.
0: Wow.
1: So it was a long day coming, just going to school, but it's good. You know, when I could drive, then I drove and I never hit any deer. So it all went good.
0: Deer is a thing around here, just like kangaroos in Australia.
1: Oh, is it?
0: They're everywhere. As you get further out, but in where reserves are, mm-hmm. and things, there's plenty of kangaroos.
1: You got to watch for them while you're driving.
0: Yeah. The funny thing about it, right? When one of my good buddies, Lauren, up in Logan, he took me out hunting with him one day, and we're sitting for hours, and we all stink and stuff like that. It's like, this is great. and I'm like, he's like, oh, there's one over there, and he gives me the binoculars and I look over, and for a split second my mind went, that's a kangaroo. And they look like kangaroos.
1: Oh, that's funny.
0: So I wonder if some evolution happened that way where they just, well, we'll just,
1: this one went deer, this one's kangaroos. Yeah. That's funny.
0: Yeah. So it's kind of crazy. And the difference with the kangaroos is obviously a lot different than deer. I mean, suppose you have elk and things, mm-hmm. but I don't think they're the same family. I don't know nothing about them, to be honest with you.
1: Yeah.
0: But it was just really cool. Like for a sec, I was like, that's a kangaroo head. Yeah, the ears and the head almost look identical.
1: That's funny.
0: Yeah, that's really cool. So you grew up in Burl. Mm-hmm. And how long were you there for?
1: Oh, all the way till I graduated.
0: Wow.
1: Yeah, yeah. My mom still lives there. I grew up, so I have 8 siblings. Mm-hmm. So I'm the third oldest of 8.
0: Wow.
1: I mean, third oldest of 9. There's 9 altogether. My mom still lives there, and
0: your mom and dad, did they stay together? What happened there?
1: Yeah, they're divorced. They got divorced. Oh, I think I was 18 when they got divorced.
0: Oh, okay.
1: So I was 19, I guess. Yeah. So growing up, my parents were together my whole life, but then they got divorced then, and my dad stayed out there for quite a while. I think I was
0: there. But you were the youngest, or are you in the
1: No, I'm the
0: kids?
1: Third oldest. So
0: oh wow. So they had
1: so
0: some
1: they're
0: young
1: six
0: ones
1: younger
0: there.
1: Than me.
0: Yeah.
1: Yeah. I think my youngest brother was 4 when they got divorced.
0: Oh wow. What was the straw that broke the camel's back? Can I ask? I don't know. Is that I don't want to hurt anyone or upset anyone, and you don't have to answer, but yeah.
1: It just was a unhealthy relationship always.
0: Yeah. Well then that's valid.
1: So, yeah.
0: One thing about Burl, it's in the middle of nowhere now. So back then,
1: it's pretty much the same now as it was then.
0: What's the population?
1: Oh, I don't even know. I don't know if it's even considered a town. Like there's not a government.
0: There's not anything there.
1: It's just the community.
0: So it's even smaller than Blanding. I lived in Blanding for a little while when my wife was passing away. And I mean, I think the population's around 3 or 4 grand. You know, I don't know.
1: Oh yeah. Burl's probably 1,000.
0: Oh,
1: maybe,
0: wow.
1: maybe. Okay. I don't
0: Did
1: even know.
0: Did you have a shop and stuff out there?
1: Oh, no. No, Enterprise, the town is, that's what, I mean, we would come to Cedar or St. George to go grocery shopping and stuff. So, but no, there's an elementary school out there. And our school was so small. My, in let's see, third grade, we were combined with the fourth graders. So for 2 years, my grade and the grade above us, we were in the same class. We had the same teacher.
0: Oh,
1: so,
0: wow.
1: So that's, you know. The whole 2 grades were 20 kids, 25 kids or whatever.
0: I've heard of places in Australia like that. I think even when my mom grew up, they were in the middle of nowhere. And that place now is actually really nice to live mm-hmm. there. It's quite a beautiful place. Very tropical-like, you mm-hmm. know. But they would, I think she would say, I can't remember, this is a long time, but she would say that the kindergartners all the way to sixth grade was in one classroom.
1: Mm. Oh, wow.

0: not many people there at all.
1: Yeah.
0: So that's got to be tricky. Good luck to that teacher, man. That's nuts.
1: Yeah. Yeah, it went good. They did a good job. Yeah.
0: So you go through there. How far away is Burrell from Enterprise?
1: About 20 minutes, 15 minutes, maybe. Depends. Yeah. Well, it depends on what part of Burrell you live in.
0: Yeah, right.
1: You know, because it's all way spread out. There's not even really neighborhoods or anything. Yeah. It's just like everybody has, like my parents had 80 acres.
0: Oh, so wow.
1: their house and then
0: farmers?
1: No neighbors really. No. Well, my dad worked at a farm out there. Mm-hmm. It's called Lobs. They have alfalfa fields and they have a hay cuber. So they make hay cubes.
0: Okay.
1: So he worked there. He was kind of like a foreman for the farm. And then when we were teenagers, most of us worked at that farm as in the summers, you know. And so it wasn't our farm, but we all, yeah, I guess you'd say farmers, but
0: sure,
1: not ours. So
0: yeah, but I mean, plenty of land. There's not much out there, guys.
1: Yeah,
0: there
1: yeah, really sagebrush.
0: If you keep going that direction, I'm pretty sure you come across that UFO place. What's that, Area 51? Is that right?
1: Oh, clear. Yeah, that. Well, that. Yeah, clear out. And so if you keep going past Burrell, you get to Panaca and
0: yes,
1: all into Nevada.
0: Yeah, and then and I think Panaca is where you turn.
1: Yeah,
0: my uncles and aunts come over a couple of years back, and I was like, let's take that drive over, mm-hmm. and I. To be honest with you, there's nothing out there,
1: no.
0: Not a thing. And it looks like just a straight, big, long road, and it goes, and you're on that one road for mm-hmm. such a long time, mm-hmm. and you're still going straight, and you have no phone service whatsoever. There is nothing out there. Mm-hmm. You get a little scared, like, oh,
1: yeah.
0: We got to pull through this. You don't even know where you're going because my GPS doesn't want to work. You know mm-hmm. what I mean? Yeah.
1: Yeah, we drove. I actually have only been that way, I think, once, maybe a little bit when I was a kid that I don't remember, but James and I went to Sacramento and we drove that way, and it was like nothing in the middle of nowhere, and it was like at night. We were driving at night, so it was like in the middle of the night.
0: You gotta watch, there's a lot of cows out there and stuff
1: scary,
0: too.
1: Yeah, that's crazy.
0: There was one tiny little town, it's like on the backside of Area 51, and they had service for that town, and I think it was just like local service or something. I don't know how they lived there. It was a little wild, to be honest with you.
1: Yeah.
0: But once you got around that part and you got over to the other side of it, like a big arc coming around the Area 51 area, and like there's a whole military base that no one can ever see. There's bigger than what just Area 51 is.
1: Mm-hmm.
0: But when you come up around the top where you first hit those towns there, if you travel through there in the daytime, it's so cool. Mm-hmm. Like it's all old mining towns and like and it's all silver,
1: mm-hmm.
0: massive silver mines. And they're still going to this very day.
1: Yeah, I'll have to go. I haven't ever really been in the day anywhere.
0: It's a fun road trip, to be honest with you. Yeah. I really enjoyed it. I think my uncle and aunt did too. We got to see some really cool stuff. Mm-hmm. You know, it was kind of cool. We're cruising in my wagon.
1: Uh-huh. Awesome.
0: Yeah. So you mentioned like your family was a little rough, like mm-hmm. as far as mm-hmm. the communication between your mom and dad. What was that? Look, usually people that go through that usually attract that later on in life. Is your relationship's not like that now, is it?
1: No. I think my dad.
0: What'd you learn out of it?
1: That's hard to pinpoint. I think what I've learned is to look at my parents and take the good things from both of them.
0: Mm.
1: You know what I mean? Because I can look at my dad and I can see, well, there's lots of these things that I don't like, but then there's all these things that are really good and, you know, those are the things that I want to take for my life and implement for me. You know what I'm saying? So yeah. I don't know if that makes sense.
0: No, it absolutely does. I think that's where women are better than men. I mean, I'm sure there's some men out there that are really good too, but we don't look at it like that. I mean, I definitely didn't. I mean, especially the way how I was raised, well, not the greatest, but it wasn't terrible.
1: Mm-hmm.
0: People have had it way worse than I have ever had. But to look at that and to get those lessons, like I can now appreciate what my mom and dad
1: mm-hmm.
0: did.
1: Mm-hmm.
0: You know, I will say there was food in the cupboards. We always had brand new clothes. We just didn't have them. You know what I mean? And they were always out either working. Like my mom worked a lot. Like she did shift work and it was crazy.
1: Mm-hmm.
0: I think the biggest frustrating thing for her was, probably airing too much out here, but because she did so much shift work and she would do rotating shifts, so she'd be on nights, she'd be on days, she'd be on afternoons, all that, where my father, he'd go to just the same 9

0: to uh-huh. 5 or whatever, or 7 till 3 or whatever it was. And then afterwards he'd have all this time, so then he'd just go gambling.
1: Oh, yeah.
0: So, and then she would get, well, you've gone gambling all this time, I'm going. And then he'd, well, I'm going with you. And it was like, that was the battle in our house. And mm-hmm. honestly, it was so bad, because I honestly think if they put everything into life like you're supposed to, we would have had a really cool life. Like, we could have traveled a lot. We could have done, like, they blew so much money every year. Brand new car. Like, my uncle said to me, he goes, you know, your parents are blowing 2 brand new cars in a world trip every year. And they made good money. Like, my mom worked at a really good place, and my dad had a really good job. And it was a sad scenario to see that. Mm-hmm. And one thing is, like, out of that, I don't gamble. You know, and they used to play cards a lot. And I think card games are fun. But I have a mental block on it. I just can't learn it. I don't want to know about it. I don't care about it.
1: Yeah.
0: I do not want to do that. And now, like, you give me Uno and we're on. You know, I love playing Uno with my boys, and we have Phase 10 and all that sort of stuff. I love all these games. And I just think, if I could only translate that, like, even I have a hard time with Rummy K because it comes from Jim Rummy or whatever. I watched them just gamble everything, and it was really a big scar on my upbringing.
1: Mm-hmm.
0: So for me, I put these barriers out. I am never gambling. And at the very, very most, if I'm in Vegas with a bunch of friends and they're all sitting at a place, hey, we'll all throw in $5 each.
1: Right.
0: Okay, maybe I'll do that.
1: Yeah.
0: But that's where I draw the line.
1: Yeah.
0: I'll never go gambling to go make money, because that's...
1: Oh, well, the odds are not in your favor.
0: They're never in your favor.
1: So.
0: Yeah, yeah. You're going to attract something that you don't wish, that's for sure.
1: Mm-hmm.
0: So it's really cool that you've brought the best out of your mom, your best out of your dad, and you put that together. And now it's like, that's what I want to take out of that. And obviously the toxicity, you need to be aware of it, because you need to see those red flags. Did that help you as you started to date? Right.
1: Well, I got married when I was very young, and it was a bad choice.
0: Oh, yeah.
1: And I think if I had had, I mean, I think I didn't make a good choice.
0: Sure.
1: But I think I don't feel like I had the tools to make a very good choice.
0: Yeah.
1: If that makes sense. And so I don't want to blame anybody, you know, like my parents. But I think if I had... if I had been raised differently, then I just don't think I would have married him.
0: Yeah.
1: Basically.
0: I think it like, from that standpoint, like, I don't even think, like, my dad's really technically, he's not my real father, but he was there. He raised me. If I look at how those two were together, they weren't good together. They weren't growing to thrive. They were growing to run themselves into the ground.
1: Mm-hmm.
0: So that passes that on. Like, with my son now, I mean, you know, he's 10 years old. He did this thing, I think he was like when he was 6. I put him in like the Shakespeare's, the little kids thing that they helped the Shakespeare Festival and all that sort of stuff. And they did their little thing on the side. And he met this girl there, and he was so in love. Like, he's and he's holding her hand. And I was so proud, because, I mean, I had no idea what was going on.
1: Mm-hmm.
0: And then so I was invited into the class, and I could sit there. So I sat down, and me and Cole sit together, which is my youngest. And then my oldest, he walks over to this woman, and he's, you know, this girl, and he sits down with this girl, and they're holding hands. And I'm like, oh my goodness, he's so bold to do that in front of me right now. I am going to tear him up, because I don't want none of that. You don't get confused with women right now. My goodness.
1: Yeah, he's young.
0: He was totally young. But the funny thing was, she let go of his hand straight after that, and she walked over to some other kid and grabbed his hand. And I was like, that's the best lesson ever. So now that's it. We sat down, and it really hit him hard.
1: Mm-hmm.
0: And I know where that came from at the time. He's looking for his mother's touch, right? Mm-hmm. He was so close with his mom, didn't have a woman figure in the house, and that was it, you know.
1: Yeah.
0: And I was everything, which I was not enough, I can tell you that. But we had a great talk about it, and we still talk about it to this very day. He still feels that pain.
1: Mm-hmm.
0: You know, it's like, dude, you know, you learned the best lesson way too soon, to be honest with you.
1: Yeah.
0: Because that's what you're going to be faced with. You know, mm-hmm. if a girl really likes you and really, really likes you, and you really like her, you would never do those things to each other.
1: No, yeah.
0: Because that's absolutely, utterly disgusting, you know, and there's the, you got to look for the red flags and the things that they talk about. So we've been able to adjust. And I said, and I explained as much as I could. And I said, now we need to put a pin in this thing, because we can open it back up in about 10 years time or something. And I'm happy to walk you through it.
1: Mm-hmm.
0: Because red flags are red flags. They're not orange. They're not, oh, I could change that person. And if you're looking at a person, think,

0: thinking that they're going to be all that for you right there, that's ridiculous. Mm-hmm. You know, you don't look at the potential, look at who they are, how they show up, what are their actions.
1: Yeah.
0: And I think that's the best way to look at it. For anyone that's out there going through anything with dating and they're just not sure, that person's already told you. I believe within the first 10 minutes of meeting someone, if you guys connect and you click, you're going to start like lining it up in the right way. You know?
1: Yeah, I think you know pretty. I agree. I think you know pretty soon.
0: Yeah, and no one should be in a rush for anything. Mm-hmm. Yeah, I think the more you can be patient about it, which I love it, how the Mormon Church teaches that actually is to not sleep with people until the time is right. That's brutal, but I mean, in a sense, it works so well.
1: Well, it's smart.
0: It is smart.
1: Even you know, from not a religious sense, just from
0: health,
1: safety, wellness.
0: Yeah,
1: those aspects.
0: That, and then there's something that we don't know in this world. We can all feel it. There's an energy about this world that we don't comprehend enough. And when you're with anyone in the world versus a friendship and the way, you know, even hugging the right people, you feel good after that hug. And sometimes you hug people because they're sad and you feel the sadness come over with you and you just can't quite understand that. So could you imagine when you take it into a really emotional situation where things feel amazing and stuff like that? It's so confusing, but then you're taking on that energy too. You know, I'm a firm believer in that. I could be a little woo-woo, but you know, so be it, you know?
1: Yeah.
0: But they're the things that we don't, I can't wait. I hope one day we could see it better. Maybe it's not until we're dead. I don't know.
1: I don't know.
0: It's kind of an interesting one. So did you play any sports or what did you get into as growing up?
1: Yeah. I think I only played softball and I played softball pretty much. I think I played every year. I started in T-ball, you know, so when I was like 5, and then I played softball for a couple years in high school. And then after that, I didn't play anymore. But I like softball. Growing up, I didn't play a lot of sports. But then I play hockey now. Me and James play hockey at the ice rink. And that's super fun. I love that.
0: You can ice skate? Oh, I'm so scared.
1: I can ice skate when I'm wearing my gear.
0: The way how I look at it, like everyone's skating around on blades that could cut my fingers off.
1: Oh,
0: and I know me, I'd be falling off. And
1: no, hockey skates are thick; they're not sharp.
0: Right.
1: They can. People have gotten cut and stuff, but I mean, like in NHL, I've never seen it.
0: Oh,
1: but,
0: yeah.
1: But
0: yeah, I'm definitely taking it to an extreme. But that's how my brain's like, I'm not getting those things run over my fingers. I'm good.
1: Yeah. Yeah. But so I taught PE. I taught PE and health for middle school, Kennyview Middle School. I taught there for 7 years. And so I played lots of sports in PE. I taught sports and I like sports a lot. I just, growing up in Burl, there's not that many opportunities, you know.
0: So
1: my parents
0: true.
1: Couldn't drive me to Cedar to play all the different sports. And in Enterprise, they had a softball league, you know, for kids.
0: So that was it.
1: So that's pretty much what I played. And then as I've gotten older, I'll play other sports now. But
0: that's really cool. It's good to see you still active. I mean, you know, you and James both look really good. I mean, it's, you know, that guy's done a bunch of cool things too, right?
1: Oh, yeah. He's had quite the life.
0: Yeah. Even doing the stunt stuff for movies and things. Yeah. It was kind of fun. We had him in the seat. He did a good interview. It was really fun.
1: Mm-hmm.
0: So coming out of the sports, and then let's talk about as you're coming into your later teens and things like that. What was that transition like, and when did you leave Burl?
1: So I got my driver's license at the end of my sophomore year, and then I would drive a lot of the time, not every day, but also I had some older sisters who lived in Cedar, so I'd stay at their houses a lot. So it was kind of like different than most teens. I mean, it's certainly different than me with my teenagers now, because they're just home all the time. You know, they come home every day. I was staying at other people's houses a lot during high school, especially when I had, you know, I participated in clubs. I was in FFA in high school and things like that. And so I would just stay at their houses often, and then go home, you know, a couple times a week, probably, and the weekends. And then I actually pretty much moved out of my parents' house halfway through my senior year, and I lived with my sister, and then I lived with some friends, and then I've just been on my own since then.
0: So it sounds like you didn't want to be there at a

0: a very young age. So like
1: 16. I didn't want to be there.
0: Yeah.
1: I didn't want to be there when I was a kid.
0: Wow. And you knew that
1: it
0: then.
1: Was tumultuous at our house. It wasn't, okay. It was hard.
0: Mayhem just because of the dynamic of mom and dad.
1: Fighting, yes.
0: Yeah. Oh, that sucks.
1: Well, not so much fighting as one-sided yelling at everybody from my dad. So.
0: Oh, yeah, yeah, yeah.
1: It was.
0: Yeah, a grumpy bear.
1: It was hard. Yeah.
0: Yeah, that's not easy.
1: And so I think that's when I was saying like that, that's what led into my first marriage. I think it's trying to just get away from that is kind of what led to the
0: how
1: to
0: old
1: the
0: were marriage. You?
1: I was 19 when I got married.
0: Ooh.
1: So.
0: Yeah.
1: So I was very young. Yeah. So anyway, that was kind of off on that. But so I moved out about halfway through my senior year. Then I graduated. And then the next summer is when I got married. So
0: just for anyone out there, I mean, this is Utah, right? Everything around you, as soon as kids can get married, as soon as they can, I mean, all the emotions are growing so crazily and they do it. They pull the trigger and they go for it. Whether they, especially if they just come off their missions, you're a full-fledged adult and good for you, man.
1: Yeah.
0: You know, off you go. So that's the standard around here. Mm-hmm. In Australia, 19 years old is like, well, you've been at the pub since 18, so you probably got hit a few times to knock the silliness out of you, I should say. And coming from that standpoint, it's like such a different dynamic, especially even America in general, because it's not, you're not a man until you're 21. So for you guys to be here, and obviously the Mormon way is they get married pretty young.
1: Mm-hmm. Yeah, it wasn't that unheard of for me to get married at my age.
0: Yeah, it wasn't. It wasn't like really. No, it was more like, oh yeah, that makes sense. Mm-hmm. You know, I think what was that the '90s? Is that right?
1: No, that was in 2008.
0: Oh, okay, sorry. Okay, so
1: that's
0: I'm a little bit older than you then.
1: James is older than me too. That's maybe.
0: Yeah, that's probably. Yeah, I have no idea.
1: So I graduated high school in 2007.
0: Oh, okay. So I landed in America at 2006, and I think I was 26, 27.
1: Uh-huh.
0: Yeah, yeah.
1: Okay.
0: So that was, but coming out of that into that timeline, you met this guy. How did that all fall into place? How long were you dating for before you got married?
1: Oh, like 7 months.
0: Oh.
1: So it was really fast.
0: Yeah.
1: It was really not.
0: Actually, that's a long time in Mormonville. I mean, you know what I mean? Like,
1: yeah.
0: Some people get married in 3 months.
1: So me and him and another friend, we were all roommates first. So basically we started dating and we already lived together. So it was a bad, you know,
0: comfortability.
1: I don't think, yeah, I tell people if kids ask me or if I'm talking to other people, I say, I don't think it's wise to live together from my experience before you get married, because for me, it clouded my judgment about the relationship. Because I think if we hadn't lived together, I would have had a little bit of distance, you know, to go to my own house and think about things that had happened or whatever.
0: Compute. Yeah.
1: And I think it can be really hard to make a really clear decision because it's really hard. If you already live with somebody, it's really hard to move out. It's hard to split up your bills. It's hard. That makes it really hard. So I think it's really smart for people to, you know, if they're going to live together before they get married, they should date for quite some time before they do that.
0: Yeah, I appreciate that, actually. So, it's a tricky one. I mean, and it sounds like a very a relationship built on just comfort, really. Huh?
1: Yeah.
0: You know, so it wasn't really, you didn't have to go too far to do anything. So,
1: yeah.
0: Yeah, ouch. How long did that last?
1: I think we were married for 7 years.
0: Oh, wow.
1: And we had 2 kids.
0: Wow.
1: So, yeah, okay. I had my first son. He was born, we got married in July and my son was born in May. So I got pregnant like really
0: straight away.
1: Fast.
0: Yeah.
1: And then, you know,
0: that's such a life altering experience. You're 19 years old. I can't talk much. I did the same thing. I have a little boy in Australia. Well, he's not little anymore, is he? He's almost 30, I suppose. Oh my goodness. That's ridiculous. But you're right. It's such a whirlwind. Mm-hmm. Going into that is not a, wow, 19 years old.
1: Yeah. So I had just turned 20 when he was born. I had just turned 20.
0: Hmm.
1: So I was just really young doing
0: trying to
1: everything.
0: Be adults. And, yeah. Yeah.
1: And so, and you know, I tried to make it work. And then just as time went on, it just.
0: What was the straw that broke that camel's back?
1: There was a lot of dishonesty in the.

0: marriage.
1: Ouch.
0: And I think just the dynamic between us, we just didn't bring out the best, I think. And sure. I think whatever the dynamic was, it just created a lot of lying to me.
1: Yeah. Oh, ouch.
0: And so okay. It was.
1: Was he a cheater?
0: No.
1: Okay.
0: Well, I don't think
1: Who
0: so.
1: Who knows? Well, I mean, lies.
0: I don't know, but I don't think, as far as I know, no.
1: Lies usually cover up things. I mean, even if, whether he was or wasn't, doesn't really matter now.
0: Yeah.
1: But either way, he was cheating on you, whether it's with someone else
0: or just lies.
1: Just lying to you.
0: Yeah.
1: That's a cheat. You know?
0: Yeah. So, and there was like financial dishonesty on his side. And like, it was. There, I mean, now looking back, there's a lot of clarity, right? But when I was young, I didn't see that stuff until a long time in our relationship.
1: So sorry.
0: And it's, you know, and then I'm sure, you know, I know there's things I brought to the relationship that didn't help that.
1: Yeah.
0: You know, and so I don't want to ever make it sound like it all just happened to me, you know, but I just think I was just really young and I wish I had known better.
1: But it made you who you are today.
0: And the kids I have. It's, you know, I have my two kids. My son is 17 and my daughter's almost 15 now. And
1: yeah, not a bad thing.
0: And they're, yeah. So
1: is their dad still in their life now?
0: Kind of.
1: Okay.
0: As much as they just don't see him a lot.
1: Yeah.
0: But
1: not around here?
0: Yeah. He just moved out of town. Actually in like a month ago, but they used to go back and forth to his house, but now they're mostly just with me all the time.
1: It's good. I mean, it's such a slippery slope to talk about, but I would say, you know, if things aren't working, I mean, what you and James are providing for your kids right now are phenomenal. You know what I mean? They're seeing a lot of hard work and sweat equity going in everything that you guys are doing and the service that you provide for the community and stuff like that. That's like, you guys are really grounded very, very well. I mean, great people. So if it's him being hanging himself back here to try and start his life one day, him leaving is probably the best thing he could do for him. You know what I mean? Like I the only reason why I say this is because I hung around for my boy in Australia until he was 8 years old. And I had the opportunity to come to America and, yeah, just live a different life. I knew I needed to get away from Australia. I knew I needed to get away from the people that I was with. You know what I mean? I was not in a good headspace. It was not great. It really wasn't good at all. And probably one of the best things I did was get away from my bubble.
0: Yeah.
1: And start new. And I sat him down and it's like, I know you're 8 years old, man. And I'm so sorry you got to hear this now. But you know what? Your mum's got a really good guy, which she did have at the time. She started a new family. I was like, this is probably the best part of me right now. It's the best time for me to pull away and let you guys grow. And they were very well established. And it looked like she was finally going to get something grounded. I don't know what happened from that point onwards. I did keep in touch with him. We talk from time to time, but it hasn't been for a while. It's kind of hard to get a hold of him, you know what I mean? There's obviously corruption within the situation that me and my ex went through at the time. Wasn't great. She was my first love and it just went sideways real fast. And I got burnt. Like I just found out how many people, I mean, our first biggest Barney was through her. She had a diary and every time that her and I had been intimate, there was a heart. And then other days when she wasn't with me, there was a heart with an arrow through it. I'm like, what's that for?
0: Yeah.
1: Only, oh, that was my friend. Ha, ha, ha. And then to find out that it wasn't his friend. That crushed me. It probably ruined me. And I didn't have a girlfriend for a long time after that. I used to just say to women, hey, let's just be. I'll date you. I'll give you the best time. We'll have the best time everywhere we go. But I'm not in love with you. And you got to know that. And the moment you say love, I'm out. I know, but it was my safeguards.
0: Yeah.
1: You know, I had no idea. I didn't go to therapy. You know what I mean? I didn't have people to help me and guide me.
0: Yeah.
1: So it was tricky, you know?
0: It's hard to learn.
1: So coming out of the lies and deception, and you were 7 years, so what are you, like 28, 27?
0: 26, 25 or 26. There you go. 20, somewhere in there. Well, we were separated. Technically, we were married 7 years. We had been separated for like at least a year before that.
1: So you probably hit 25 and started putting the brakes on.
0: Yeah. Like we were,
1: Something happens when you're around 25. Life starts really choking down on you. Yeah. Like, is this my life? Because this is not great. You know? And you make some moves, you make some corrections. And there's stages of that throughout life as you go, you know, especially when you hit your 40s. Good luck.
0: Yeah, I'm almost there.
1: Ah, there you go.
0: Not yet.
1: So, coming into that, like, what was the transition leaving everything you knew?

0: raising kids now by yourself, or having help on the side, I suppose. But 25, 26, when did you meet James? How, and were you dating a little bit? Did you travel? I don't know. What'd you do?
1: So I had started going to school, a couple years before we were separated, because I wanted to be a teacher. I was working at the school as a paraprofessional, and I

0: before I got divorced. And I didn't really, I didn't really date other people.
1: It's hard, right?
0: I pretty much dated James and then we got married later.
1: But at that stage, the curiosity has probably died out and you're probably looking at everyone around you and seeing a lot of people that aren't really that happy. It's a tricky time.
0: Yeah. So, yeah, I don't know where I was going with that.
1: When did you guys get together? What year was it about?
0: Oh, I'm trying to think. Maybe 2016, probably.
1: Oh, wow.
0: It was like a year after I got divorced.
1: So you guys have been married 10 years or 9 years?
0: We've been married. Yeah, this year it'll be 9 years.
1: Wow. That's as far as me and my wife got.
0: Yeah. Yeah.
1: Before she passed. Yeah.
0: Yeah, we've.
1: Yeah. You guys got past the 7 years. The seven is hard. I don't know why it's hard. It's just so everybody's testing you. There's pressure all around. And,
0: yeah.
1: And then is this the rest of my life? And you, from that point onwards, I think if you get through it, you're golden.
0: So, yeah.
1: Yeah.
0: Yeah. I think, yeah, things are good. We're, we had Aurora. So me and James have a daughter together too. So I have he has an older son.
1: Yep.
0: And then I have my two teenagers and then we have an 8-year-old. So yeah. So
1: I've met your 8-year-old. She's really cool. Very, very spunky.
0: She's fun.
1: Yeah. She's fun.
0: Yeah. A little redhead. So it shows.
1: Where does that come from? Your side or his side?
0: I think it's just a combination.
1: Oh, wow.
0: She just came out that way. I was surprised myself.
1: Yeah. You got to watch out for those gingers. They're good. I like gingers, actually. They're the best.
0: Well, since she's been born, there's a couple more kids in my family, like my nieces and nephews.
1: Oh.
0: There's a couple more redheads, but she was the first one. So, I think it comes from James's side too.
1: Do you guys have Scottish in the history or Scottish?
0: I think
1: or
0: he's
1: Irish?
0: Got some Irish.
1: Yeah, there you go.
0: My heritage, I think, is more like Norwegian. Like
1: yeah, same. I'm Swedish.
0: Not Netherlands.
1: Half Swedish, half Australian, whatever half Australian is. Yeah.
0: Yeah. So I think it's just a combination of how she came out. I thought she'd have more like darker hair, but.
1: Wow.
0: Red.
1: No, it's great. It's really cool. But, yeah.
0: So.
1: My boy has a tinge of red and my wife had like strawberry blonde. So it was, I miss her hair. I miss her.
0: Yeah.
1: Actually. Yeah. She was an amazing woman.
0: Yeah.
1: Probably the worst thing and the best thing that ever happened to me. Worst thing. I've never lost anyone so close to my heart. Someone that actually taught me about love and about being real and being, just being present and being there. My wife was pretty solid in that state, you know, it just brought the best out of me.
0: Mm-hmm.
1: And then coming through all of that, it's like if someone come up and said you could have your wife back, but you got to go back to where you started from, like before she got sick, I don't know if I would do it without the knowledge of what I know now, because what I've come through has changed everything. Before I was so goal orientated. I'm still goal orientated, but I'm goal orientated with the family influence. Like I want my family to be a part of my goals.
0: Yeah.
1: Like that's so important to me. You know, even my partner, anyone who I end up dating eventually, I suppose, I want them to be solid with who I am. Oh, we're at the top of the hour. You're on KSUU. This is Cedar City and this is Thunder 91. I'm sitting down here with Jamie Jordan and we're talking Jamie Jordan's life, guys. And it's kind of fun. She's the administrator for Iron Kids and they have a show coming up this weekend for all of us to go and participate in. And it's called Iron Kids Spectacular.
0: Yes.
1: And if you have talented kids, you can actually enter them into this thing if they want to put a little show on. Have you got many entries in for that yet?
0: I think we've got 3 or 4. So we could use a few more.
1: We need more.
0: Yeah, we could use a few more. Any, you know, musical numbers. My daughter plays the viola. I'm going to try to get her to do something.
1: Oh.
0: Dance. Anything fun. Anything. It's so fun to watch talent shows with kids. I love it.
1: Yeah. I need to reach out to a couple of people because I do know some very talented people in this town.
0: Mm-hmm.
1: Especially my piano teacher. She knows some really good talented people. Yeah. So I might go hit her. Actually, I'm going there today. So we definitely have to do that.
0: Yeah. Cool. That'll be fun.
1: So getting back to when you finally, you met James and this is like, you guys take off slowly at this stage, right?
0: Mm-hmm.
1: Now, this is the one thing I want to sort of, you share what you want, but I know as I've been looking into relationships, I've had a couple of relationships and they haven't been, one of them was really fantastic. One of them wasn't so fantastic, to be honest with you, but I think it was the red herring that brought me to Cedar City.
0: Mm-hmm.
1: And at the

0: time I just thought, oh, this is a great place for me to hide and lick my wounds. And when I get back on my feet again, I'll bounce. But I've come here, licked my wounds, had so much help, and everyone's wrapped their arms around me with my kids and just helped me get through and buy me new computers and all this really cool stuff. And so I think that was the red herring indeed. This is the best place I could ever live in. Yeah. Like, Cedar City is amazing.
1: I love it.
0: The only thing that's missing is the beach on this side. If we had the beach with the mountains, I'd be sold forever.
1: Yeah.
0: I really miss salt water.
1: Yeah.
0: So, I know going into my ideas of going into relationships, I knew I had to draw lines on being intimate with anyone.
1: Mm-hmm.
0: And I had to say to myself, I'm going to be very happy not to do that. And I think it's one of the best things that I could have ever done with everything that I've done so far. Is that what you guys did too? Like when you got together, it wasn't like you weren't attracted to, apparently not. Your face says everything. Clearly,
1: I would do things different if.
0: But
1: if
0: you guys were friends for a long time.
1: We were friends before. Yeah. We had known each other for a few years? Probably three.
0: Okay. Was there flirtation within those years?
1: Yeah.
0: Yeah. Done. And that's great. You know, that, but you built into that. So
1: yeah.
0: When
1: we had a relationship before. Yeah.
0: So you already knew who you guys were as individuals. It wasn't just, hey, you look great. Hi. Mm-hmm, and going.
1: No, yeah.
0: Yeah.
1: For sure.
0: Okay. So, yeah.
1: So, yeah.
0: Don't be embarrassed
1: I guess,
0: about that.
1: Yeah.
0: That makes sense to me. I feel the same way. Like if someone comes to me raw tomorrow and they show up willing and able and wanting to know who I am as a person, I would be like, yep, this is great. Let's go out and have some fun. But I'm not doing this.
1: Mm-hmm.
0: I'm not doing this until it feels super comfortable and the right thing to do.
1: Yeah.
0: You know, so I mean, I don't want to be with someone for an attraction because that never lasts.
1: Mm-hmm.
0: The chemicals, they can run wild for a hot minute. Mm-hmm. And I mean, for a hot minute. And then once all that dies down, you got to deal with everything else that comes with it. And that's usually a personality.
1: Yeah.
0: Yeah. But you knew James at this stage.
1: Yeah.
0: Yeah.
1: Yeah.
0: No judgments here, mate. No judgments here. Well, I think it's great. James is a great person.
1: Yeah.
0: Like, honestly, he's been as solid as the day is long. He's helped me out with so many things. And just like, and nothing that he has to, you know what I mean? Mm-hmm. Like he's a very thoughtful person.
1: Yeah.
0: So to see him go out of his way for anyone, and especially who I am, like, man, he's helped me out. He's such a good dude.
1: He's a really good man.
0: Yeah, he is a good man. And I appreciate it.
1: Yeah.
0: So you got a good one there, mate.
1: Yeah, I agree. I did better the second time.
0: Yeah. Well, you also you bide your time. You weren't playing around. You actually... sitting, I call it wallowing in it. You know, you got to wallow in it. You got to feel that loneliness, the pinch and the ouch, right? There's something to it. It's like probably the best thing. I was thinking about this morning, actually, as an analogy. It's like, you know, when you haven't ridden a roller coaster before, but this is a big roller coaster.
1: Mm-hmm.
0: And so you strap in and it's done and it just starts rolling out of the gate. Now you can like be super, super paranoid and have everything's elevated anyway. But I it's like the roller coaster of depression.
1: Mm-hmm.
0: You know, the more you can relax into it, I know that's hard to say and hard to feel, hard to be, hard to do.
1: Mm-hmm.
0: It get you through it. Did you find that going through grief and losing someone well, I suppose you were probably grieving for years beforehand too, right?
1: Yeah, I think it's hard because by the time our marriage was over, I had already like been dealing with stuff leading up to it. Like I was done because he didn't want to get divorced. I wanted to get divorced.
0: You were comfortable to him.
1: Yeah. I wanted to, he tried to not have us get divorced. And I was like, he'd like get loans without telling me all kinds of things. And I was like, I'm not going to live like that. Like, we can't ever get anywhere in our life if you can't tell me the truth about what's going on. And so I was more okay through because I think I had dealt with it before. I had gone through all the sadness and emotions before it got to the point where we were getting divorced. And by the time it got there, I was like, yeah, I'm out.
0: The writing was already on the wall for you.
1: Yeah.
0: So what? By the time you were sitting alone and wallowing in it, you had already sat alone and wallowed
1: and
0: in
1: I
0: it.
1: Was fine.
0: And you come out the other side like, yeah. I'm so glad, thankful. And now you're looking back probably to seeing all the red flags, right?
1: Yeah. Then I could look back and see, like, why didn't I see that stuff sooner? Things were obvious way sooner that I just – you know, I was blind to you get married. You want to always give the other person the benefit of the doubt. And

0: And, you know, that is the right thing to do when you're married, yeah. because marriages are hard. And if you can't see the other person in like perpetual benefit of the doubt, then it's hard to be married to people because things get on your nerves. They do stuff that make you mad, hurt your feelings, whatever. You have to be able to let it go quickly and move on.
1: Mm.
0: But so I think that got in my way of seeing the things I should have seen sooner. You know what I mean?
1: Yeah, but now they stand out to you, right?
0: Yeah, but if, you know, if he was a good man, then I was acting the right way. Does that make sense? I don't know if that makes sense how I'm trying to say it.
1: Yeah, I mean, I think especially leading up to it, like we have a dog. His name's Bosworth. Shout out to my Bosworth. My goodness, this dog is getting old, and like he's gone through cancer, and I think he beat the cancer, but coming out of it, he lost all his muscle mass. He's got hip dysplasia. He's going through some stuff. He doesn't move like he used to. Not even close. He's one of those ones that just lays down and doesn't do much. You know, he'll do. I try to get him to do some. But I'm sounding my boys now. It's like, hey, you guys really, really need to go and acknowledge the fact that he's not here anymore.
0: Mm-hmm.
1: And he's here now just so we can say goodbye.
0: Yeah.
1: So you need now is the time. And they're like, oh, we don't want it. It's like, yeah, but don't cry about it. I mean, you can cry as much as you want, but you can't be. You
0: still have to accept it.
1: Yeah, it's coming.
0: Yeah.
1: And this is the opportunity to say goodbye. And I don't know if I. Well, my kids were super, super young. They were 4 and 2 by the time she was passed away.
0: Oh.
1: But I don't think I even grieved my wife until she was long gone. And it took me like 3 years of a dark tunnel. And it was so hard, you know. And it's still hard. I mean, it's still hard now. But now it's like I don't remember as a skinny person going through cancer and like emaciated and things like that. Now I look at her as all the love and the fun that we'd had.
0: Yeah.
1: And I'm just always telling my kids about the stories because she was an amazing woman.
0: Yeah.
1: Yeah. So different stories, I suppose, like, getting through that. But you literally shut it down for 3 years before you and James actually kicked it on. Why'd you guys kick it?
0: It maybe was less than that. I can't remember exactly. It's hard because I knew him before, you know, and I can't just, there's not necessarily specific dates of of things. So it was maybe less. It was, I mean, if I thought back, maybe it was 2 years or a year and a half even it could have been. I don't know. I'd have to look. I'd have to think about it. But
1: who asked who out?
0: Oh, I think it was him.
1: Okay, finally.
0: I don't know. It's just like we kind of hung out at first and we just, you know what I mean? Just like we would just hang out.
1: Yeah.
0: And then it just kind of
1: grew
0: it. Yeah, it wasn't necessarily like I'm going to ask her out type of thing. If you ask him, he thought I was some hillbilly when he first met me. And then at some point he was like, oh, I actually like her.
1: Oh, actually she's worn on me now.
0: Yeah. So, anyway, yeah, it just kind of grew. And then I was teaching and I moved away for a year. I taught in a different county for a year, still in Utah. And then when I moved back, that's more like when we really were like more serious in a serious relationship.
1: Why did you move away?
0: Because that's where I got a job. Oh, I graduated from college and that's where there weren't any jobs in Iron County.
1: So you were working as a temp and that's how you met him the first time?
0: No, I was just a paraprofessional. That was before I graduated from college.
1: What is that?
0: It's like an aide, a teacher's aide.
1: Oh, okay.
0: Like we worked in this special ed classroom.
1: Oh, wow.
0: So
1: that's
0: James worked for the school district for like 17 years before he quit to fully do Iron Kids full time.
1: Wow.
0: So he did that and after school programs for a lot of years. So we both worked at Cedar High in the SPED classroom. And I did that until I graduated. And then once I graduated, I started applying for teaching jobs and that's where I got a job.
1: So where'd you move?
0: I moved to Paiute County.
1: Where is that?
0: Do you know where Marysvale is? That's kind of the town. It's a very small.
1: Is it north,
0: I think
1: west,
0: it might
1: east?
0: Be the smallest school district in Utah.
1: Wow.
0: It's like south of Richfield.
1: Oh, okay.
0: So it's kind of
1: yeah.
0: It's like between Panguitch and Richfield.
1: Ah.
0: If that, I don't know if
1: there
0: you know
1: is nothing up. That's up. That's high in the mountains
0: small.
1: Too.
0: The school had like, I think, I want to say like 150 kids and it was 7th grade through 12th grade.
1: Oh,
0: so it was tiny high school. So I taught all different classes. I taught PE. I taught driver's ed. I taught, I'm trying to think. I taught college and career awareness. I taught stuff that like I didn't have a teacher.

0: teaching degree for, but you know, in small schools like that, that's everybody kind of teaches whatever they need.
1: Yeah.
0: So I taught there 1 year, and then there was a job opening here in Cedar at Canyonview Middle School, and I got a job there.
1: Did you take your kids with you up there and back?
0: No, they stayed here with their dad.
1: Oh.
0: Because I didn't know how that would be. And you know, I have some siblings who live in Cedar. His family lived.
1: So there's plenty of people around them.
0: So, and I came back all the time. Like I drove, it's an hour and 15 minutes from Cedar. So I would drive back
1: weekends. Like
0: weekends, most, even during the week I came back, you know, not most days of the week, but at least once during the week I would come down here too. So yeah. I was still with them all the time, but yeah, that was a really hard decision because I didn't want to leave them. I mean, obviously I didn't want to leave them, but I also didn't want to uproot them when I didn't know how long I was going to teach there. That's not where I wanted to live. That's just where I got a job.
1: Yeah.
0: And so it worked out so well that I was just gone 1 year and then I came back and I was here and it was great.
1: No, but you got to get credentials, you got to get credits, and sometimes you got to build a resume.
0: Yeah.
1: Probably helped you get back here, to be honest with you.
0: Yeah.
1: Yeah. Yeah. It's funny, like, did anyone help you get back here? This is a type of town that helps you. It's kind of weird.
0: Well, I worked at the middle school that I went to. Yeah. So when the job position was open, I knew the girl who, so they had an intern position. So that's a 1 year only position. And the girl who got that internship, I knew she was leaving at that job. And so then when that job opened, I came and talked to the principal at the school and I said, I really want to be here. I'm from Cedar. I went to middle school. He was the principal who was there when I was in middle school.
1: Oh, wow.
0: So I don't know if that helped.
1: I bet you pulled all your records. Was she good? What did she get up to?
0: Yeah. And I had worked in this school district for like 6 or 7 years leading, because I started the year my son was born. So probably 6 years I had worked in the schools already. Hmm. So I was
1: people
0: pretty.
1: People knew you.
0: Yeah.
1: Yeah.
0: Yeah.
1: No, that's awesome. I that's like, this town is so good for it. Honestly, yeah. I love so many people here. There's even people that I didn't think that actually liked me that are like, hey, we're here for you. It's like, wait a minute. I didn't think you liked me.
0: Yeah. Cedar really is an amazing place. I love it here. I never really wanted to leave.
1: Yeah. So. Yeah, so good. So coming through that now, how's this been from that point forth with you and James? Like, it doesn't seem like have you lost anyone close to you or anything like that or through life?
0: No, not really. Yeah. I have, like, both of my grandparents on my dad's side, but I still have both of my grandparents on my mom's side. And my parents, you know, I don't have a relationship with my dad, but he's alive.
1: Sad. Yeah.
0: But I don't.
1: Sounds like you're closer to your mom's side of the family anyway, right?
0: Certainly.
1: Yeah.
0: Yeah, definitely. Definitely.
1: And you've still got those guys around, but you're meeting James and you come into life, you guys get married and uh-huh. bring another little life uh-huh. into it, which is so awesome.
0: Yeah.
1: That's it sounds like, I mean, it sounds, when I look at you guys, it's almost like a picture perfect scenario. And I know it hasn't been easy for you guys.
0: No, it's not. Yeah. Yeah. We have, you know, problems, hard things with work, hard things in our marriage. There's hard stuff.
1: Yeah.
0: But, you know, you figure it out.
1: That's it. What would you say you need to have to be able to figure it out? Because a lot of people don't know how to figure it out, to be honest with you.
0: Well, for one, I think you have to want to.
1: Yeah.
0: You know, like, especially being married, if you just decide you're just done, then there's really nothing, doesn't matter how much the other person tries, or it doesn't, you know, or even if. Because I wanted to try in my first marriage, like, to some level. Because I didn't want to get divorced for my kids' sake. I didn't want them to have a divorced family, you know? And in my mind, I was like, no, I'm just going to make it work. And then after a while of that, I finally had to admit to myself, I actually don't want to.
1: Yeah.
0: I don't want to.
1: Yeah, you're starting to see the writing on the
0: wall.
1: I'm done. This is not good.
0: Yeah.
1: Not healthy.
0: You know, and now looking back, I can see that. But for a while, I still did. I didn't want to. I thought I should keep trying.
1: Yeah.
0: You know what I mean? But it wasn't a real want.
1: Yeah. A lot of us get trapped in that.
0: Yeah.
1: You know, I signed up for this marriage. I should be here, even though the other person's either A, not participating like they need to, or just checked out.
0: Mm-hmm.
1: Yeah. I feel you on that.
0: Yeah.
1: Because I've had that marriage before. It's not fun. My first marriage was not. Yeah. We didn't fight at all. You know, and

0: and to have to go through that, and it was not great. You know, yeah. One was fighting for anything.
1: And I would say James and I fight a lot more actually than my ex-husband and I did. But I think it's because we both care
0: passionate
1: more. You know, not and it's not crazy. You know what I mean? I hope that makes sense to people. my first husband and I, we wouldn't fight because there was a lot of just placating in the like. He would agree, and like I thought things were resolved, but then he wasn't being honest.
0: He was just saying yes to calm you down.
1: So there wasn't really a lot of fights, but then there also wasn't honesty, and there wasn't resolving things, and there was like so. I would say James and I fight more than we did, but James and I also actually resolve stuff.
0: Yeah,
1: you know.
0: Yeah.
1: So
0: it sounds like me and my kids. Like dad explodes. Kids are doing something stupid. Dad explodes. And then I give me a second, guys. And then I walk away. I calm down. I come back. Okay, no one should ever treat you like that.
1: Mm-hmm.
0: You know, and then we talk about it and we clear the air. And I let them clear the air. I let them say what they need and give them a platform and a voice.
1: Yeah.
0: I think that's wise to do. So it sounds like you guys both do the same
1: thing. Yeah. And when I say fighting, that's not even, you know, it's arguments or disagreements or it's not.
0: Yeah.
1: Fighting.
0: It's not silliness. Yeah. It's not silliness just to like if you're fighting to win, I think you're in the wrong relationship.
1: Yeah. Yeah.
0: Yeah. No, that's valid. So now what made you guys jump off the deep end and want to really kick? I mean, what got you guys into Iron Kids, period? Because this is something you guys took on as a full-time business.
1: Mm-hmm.
0: How did that work out?
1: So James has been doing after school programs for many years. That was not on my radar ever until I knew him. And he's been doing after school programs in Iron County since 1999. So that's almost 30 years now that he's been doing it here. I came on board because basically it was just out of pocket, parent out of pocket, before I got involved. So he worked for Community Cares Iron County. That's our nonprofit organization. That's what Iron Kids is a DBA.
0: Yeah.
1: So Community Cares Iron County is the organization. And he worked for them. Other people ran that in 99 and did it. And then they stopped doing it. And he was kind of disassociated from Community Cares for quite a few years. And it was just like for profit. He ran it. Parents paid tuition. And it was not a nonprofit. He didn't have grants or anything like that. When I was teaching and when we first got married, he wanted to start writing for grants and making it free to families and to grow it. And so I got involved because I was a teacher. I understood how to write
0: the language
1: in the education language. Yeah.
0: It's a different language.
1: And I understood how to write the goals, how to follow the rubrics to write the grants and all of that kind of stuff as a teacher, because we do that, you know.
0: We can be friends because I'm going to lean on you from time to time. Well, yeah.
1: I could try.
0: Yeah, no, exactly.
1: But so that's kind of how I got involved. Basically, I was just helping him.
0: Yeah.
1: As his wife and partner. Maybe it was before we got married.
0: It's cool that he's even thinking like that, though.
1: Yeah.
0: Like, he never mentioned none of this stuff on his... I didn't ask the right questions. But to have that coming through, like, with what he's trying to do and help people that way, because it's nothing, no skin of it. He could just keep doing what he was doing. He was getting paid no matter what.
1: Yeah.
0: But he wanted to relieve the pressure off people, because there's no joke. I was talking with a buddy lately. Half of the income that's coming into the house is a house payment and kids daycare.
1: Mm-hmm.
0: And that's what people are paying for right now, which is ridiculous.
1: Yeah.
0: Yeah.
1: And if we can, we want our programs, personally, ideally, we wouldn't be needed because kids would go home to their mom or go home to their dad and have a parent there who loves them and does stuff with them and takes care of them. But the reality is there's single parents. There's people there's families where both parents have to work to pay their bills. Everybody doesn't, it's just not reality that kids aren't going home alone, you know? So the programs are needed, you know, whether we like it or not, you know?
0: There's no doubt.
1: And I want to provide programs that are as close to, you know, kids going home to parents as what they can be without kids actually going home to parents, you know?
0: Because they can't be there because they have to work.
1: Yeah.
0: Yeah. Mate, I grew up in an environment where I didn't see them in the morning, didn't see them in the

0: afternoon. Sometimes I'd see him at 10 o'clock at night.
1: Yeah.
0: You know what I mean?
1: Yeah.
0: It was not good.
1: And then you just came home from school by yourself and.
0: Yep. No one cared.
1: And it's not, that's, you're better off to go to an after school. I mean, so I think that the number one best situation is go home to parents and go home to family. I think that's best.
0: Yeah.
1: But if that's not there or if it's not available or whatever, I think something like this is.
0: Bridging the
1: that would have been far better for you than to go home alone.
0: I can't tell you, man. If I said half the stories of the things I did when I was a kid, no one would want to listen to me ever again. Like I was not good. Like I wasn't good.
1: Well, the hours from 3 to 6 are the highest risk hours during the day for youth. It's not midnight. It's not 1 o'clock in the morning. It's 3 p.m. to 6 p.m. because there's little parent supervision and kids are running wild.
0: Doing crazy things.
1: They're doing whatever they're doing.
0: And I was. I'm ashamed of some of the things. I look back and I think, was that really me? Because that is not in my, mm-hmm. in me innate to who I am as a person now. Like,
1: yeah.
0: I cannot believe the things and the people that I hung out with and the crowds. And it was, but I mean, I was the 80s kid, right? 80s, yeah. 80s babies. We got told to get out of the house. Mm-hmm. You know, I mean, we weren't allowed in the house. Or if we were in the house, it's because mom and dad weren't in the house. And then we had to defend for ourselves. Mm-hmm. Like it was me and my little sister, and sometimes there would be $7.50, just enough money to go get a charcoal chicken and chips, sometimes left, mm-hmm. and sometimes there was nothing, and we'd just eat breakfast cereal or something like that, mm-hmm. or make our own Vegemite toast, and you know, we'd use the grill a lot and lots of bread, you know what I mean? Uh-huh. Like that's how we survived. But I look back at it now, and it really feels like I'm watching a movie of someone uh-huh. else, because I could never do any of those things now. I mean, from stealing things mm-hmm. to doing silly, silly things.
1: Well, that's
0: things,
1: the thing. That's, you know, that's why kids need parents and adults, because they don't, their brains are not developed to make good decisions.
0: Yeah. The frontal cortex in a man's brain doesn't come kick in until with maybe not 20s.
1: And it's not because they're bad. It's because they don't know better, actually.
0: Yeah. There was no one there to say, hey.
1: Yeah.
0: Yeah.
1: Yeah.
0: And by the time it got to that point, it was usually a, hey, I'm going to flog you now.
1: Yeah.
0: And I would get beat. I'd get beat so much. Mm. You know what I mean? And I mean, I probably deserved it, but at the same token,
1: but if you had been, but if you were being taken care of, you wouldn't even have done those things in the first place.
0: I look at my kids and I see them thriving. They're doing such great things right now. And I've talked about them so many times. Sorry, guys. But, you know, that's who they are. I look at them and I think, man, imagine if I had that. Because I don't consider myself as a dumb person. I mean, not that I think people are dumb. I think people just some, I mean, genetics are genetics, right?
1: Yeah.
0: Sometimes they work, sometimes not so great.
1: Mm-hmm.
0: But for the things that I want to do and where my goals are now, I really could have achieved so many amazing things, and I have. But I think I could have done it so much better with the right training, mm-hmm. you know, and that's mm-hmm. the thing that makes me more just disappointed and upset. It's like, oh man, we could have done so many cool things.
1: Yeah.
0: You know what I mean? Like we really had, I had everything. I could have throttled it. It could have been amazing, especially like 20s. You should be learning. You should already, by 20s, you should already know who you are mm-hmm. in life. Mm-hmm. If I hit 20s, I didn't know who I was, period. Mm-hmm. You know what I mean? So 20s was a big eye opener for me. And for the first, I think around, I went to get help around 23. No one loves you when you're 23. 23, it was a big movement for me. I went and got help. I was doing drugs. I was doing certain things. I wasn't lying in a gutter, but I mean, I still kept many jobs and I wore many hats and I worked multiple jobs all the time. So I wasn't, I was just functioning. Mm-hmm. And then I went and saw a doctor and he's like, oh yeah, you're self-medicating. And what you're doing is, and then the things that I was medicating with was just like taking Adderall because I would feel normal. Like I would take Speed, which was over there, which is exactly the same things as pseudoephedrine, which is in those drugs. And it would level me out. And the way how it would level me out, it took me to a point where I could think clear. Because I mean, before that, it was marijuana. And that took me so far away from everything, you know mm-hmm. what I mean? Because marijuana is a non-discriminative drug. It will take away all your pain and everything else.
1: Yeah, and you don't care about anything.
0: And you don't care about anything. Uh-huh. So you do stupid things. And then from leaving from that and discovering what pseudoephedrine would do for my brain, it was like, wow, I could think so clear and think and do and I could mm-hmm. add and I could do stuff. And I was like, okay, I need to go see a doctor. So I went and saw a doctor and I told him exactly what's going on. I got real raw with him And he says, yeah, he goes, you know what, man? He goes, actually, you're a pretty smart dude to even come across that, because not too many people get there. Mm-hmm. You know, and for what usually Suit Air for Dream does to people, it's not doing that to you. It's not making my world like suppose what cocaine or something uh-huh. does. I don't know. Never done it. But to come out of that, he said, okay, so we're gonna test you. And I at the time I thought I was bipolar. And my uncle's bipolar, I believe. And I really hated how he would treat me. He was either your best friend or your worst enemy. And it was really sad to go through that. So to coming out of that and learning, and he said, well, we did all these barrage of tests, and they put a brain cap on me mm-hmm. and light my brain up. And it was really cool. And he comes out, nah, you're not that, but I'm going to run one more test with you. And so we sat down for that test, and it goes for quite a long, I mean, it was hours, you know. Come out of that, and he's like, okay, you're ADHD, and the way how this works is da da da da da. And the one thing about it is, because I never had the structure for learning, I never got to understand. I mean, I struggle now, mm-hmm. to be honest with you, mm-hmm. with learning. I'm a lot better. I mean, I read my first book at 17, finished it when I was 21, and it was a book that thick called The Celestine Prophecy, and just about like learning life sort of thing, you know. So to come through these things, and now like I'm reading books, I do, you know, mm-hmm. I'm doing normal things. Even when I found my wife, you know, like she understood where I was coming from, and I wanted to be an actor so much that we would throw this thing on called A Play a Week, where we would invite a bunch of people over, and we would just literally sit there, and I would have to say to them, I'm so sorry guys, I can't read for anything, you know, I couldn't read to save my life, uh-huh. but I'm gonna try. And they were like, yeah, no worries, I'm dyslexic as well too.
1: Oh.
0: But I mean, it was just such a learning curve, uh-huh. you know? So to see myself coming out of that, you know what I mean? It's pretty cool.
1: Yeah.
0: So to have that structure for those kids where they're at right now. Mm-hmm. I mean, there's all types of kids in your programs, you know, some that yeah. are very, very timid, very scared. Some of them are super bold,
1: mm-hmm.
0: but you guys have that structure.
1: Yeah. Yeah. It's and really the, cool. the staff do a really good job of really trying to meet the needs of all the kids that are there the
0: yeah.
1: best we can. You know, we can't meet all the needs. You know, we can't provide one-on-one support or anything like that, but they do they do a really good job of doing what they can.
0: Yeah, no, I take my hat off to them. I take my hat off to you guys too, actually. I think it's really cool. So did he change into the nonprofit when you guys were together? Is that right? Like married?
1: Yeah. Yeah. He went and talked to, one of the, he was the president of Community Cares before they stopped doing it. James, he was also an accountant. And so James went to talk to him about just his own personal taxes and stuff, and was talking to him about, well, we want to start applying for grants and trying to get grants. And the accountant was like, well, Community Cares is still open as a nonprofit organization. So basically you can just start running your after school programs
0: through that
1: again. And operate as a nonprofit. So that's what we started doing. So it's the same nonprofit that it was in 1999.
0: So to see the longevity of it, does that help you guys a lot more?
1: I think so. I'm not sure.
0: I'm not sure.
1: I think it can help when you're applying for like foundation grants. I don't know if it matters as much through the DWS grants that we get now, but I think private foundations, and I think that matters to them.
0: Yeah, that's amazing.
1: It's been a nonprofit since 99, and James has been doing the after school program since 99. And since I think it was 2017, actually, when we started applying for grants. And so it's been almost 10 years. The second time around.
0: Yeah, that's really cool. Kind of like the correlation with you and your marriage, right? Mm-hmm. You guys got married around the same time. That's really cool. It's good to have that as a staple, I suppose, you know, bring that through.
1: Yeah.
0: Coming through, I know you had grants for a lot of things, and then we hit COVID, and that changed everything.
1: Yeah, actually for us, surprisingly, COVID was a good thing because there was lots of government money.
0: Wow. Oh, yeah, because people weren't spending as much. Yeah, okay.
1: And the government, you know, they passed those relief bills, there was funding for childcare in a lot of that. And so that's actually how there was a grant. I don't know if it was the summer of 2020 or the summer of 2021. And it was just to help childcare.
0: Yeah.
1: And it was just a set amount of money So our grants typically are reimbursement based. So we have to spend the money first and then they pay us.
0: Ouch.
1: So you don't just get the money up front. And so that was actually probably the hardest part of growing this

0: organization to what it is, because we didn't have the capital. And I think that COVID money really kind of helped us get to that point where we could be sustainable, but that also helped us buy our first bus. So that's how, so some of that money was used to buy a bus.
1: How's the bus thing? You guys have a couple of buses now, right?
0: Well, yeah, we had two buses and both of those have pretty much broken down. We bought two more buses this summer.
1: Yeah. So, how are they going?
0: Pretty good.
1: Oh yeah.
0: I mean, there's been some things. Buses seem to have a lot of problems.
1: Well, they've already been used,
0: we're learning.
1: Right?
0: Yes. Yeah. Because new buses are way expensive. We can never buy. I mean,
1: what is the price of a new bus?
0: I think they're like $100,000.
1: Yeah, at least. Yeah.
0: So, yeah.
1: And how much you pick up these used ones for?
0: We got two of them. I think one of them was around $20,000. The other one was around $30,000.
1: Yeah.
0: So, $50,000 for both buses.
1: Ouch! That's a lot of money.
0: Yep.
1: And you got to foot that bill. And then you got to ask for the money back for it or whatever.
0: Well, yeah, we actually were able to get a loan. Zions Bank, I guess I'll shout them
1: out.
0: They helped
1: us
0: because they really had to go through a lot to get that approved. Because if you just look at the numbers, there's not profit, obviously.
1: Yes.
0: You know, there's enough. I mean, we with unrestricted funding. So grant funding is restricted. And then we've got unrestricted revenue, which is what comes in from the summer programs and any donations. That's like unrestricted funding that we could put toward what we need to. And in the past couple of years, we had enough to show them that we could pay the loan off for the buses. And obviously we will. But that was so helpful for us not to have to come up with the money to buy the buses up front, because that's why we've got to do these fundraisers, because that's the kind of stuff that we really need to have money to help us be sustainable, because grants typically will not let you buy capital purchases. Like you can't.
1: Oh, right. Oh, wow.
0: Grant funding is almost always not
1: growing. That's so silly, isn't it?
0: It's hard. Yeah.
1: It's so silly. Oh, they should do different grants for that specific thing.
0: Yeah.
1: It's either that, or why don't they open up the school buses for you guys to use? You know what I mean?
0: Well, the school district used to use the school district's buses, but I think they had some changes in their risk management policies. And so we can't do that anymore. So.
1: Red tape.
0: And it's also nice to just, it's really nice to just have our own.
1: Yeah.
0: You know, that we can just.
1: I mean, you guys have some cool looking buses. I will say they do look very cool. Like they're like a gray brown.
0: Yeah. We want to put some branding on them that are our blue colors. And I think that'll look really good with the tan.
1: Yeah.
0: So during COVID, though, that was actually kind of helpful. And that really helped us, that extra support. There was a stabilization, like a child care stabilization grant that allowed for certain expenses to be covered that normally hadn't been, well, normally are not in our regular grants. And then that helped us for a few years raise wages of some of our staff, depending on what site they were at. So then they got paid more for a little while, which I wish we had enough money to always pay them more, but
1: that's tricky.
0: But that was really helpful for them too, you know, and to help us retain staff
1: and
0: during
1: that
0: time.
1: Yeah, you guys have a guy, Jaden Carver.
0: Jaden was one of the ones who got it, so that was good.
1: That guy he's gone through some stuff.
0: Yeah.
1: He's been through cancer and everything, that poor bugger.
0: He's really great. I think
1: he's a really good guy.
0: Yeah.
1: Like I take my hat up there. And him with the kids is like a duck to water.
0: I have to tell a little story about Jaden, because
1: please.
0: I thought this was so sweet. I was at the summer program this summer. He did not work at the summer program.
1: Sad.
0: But he was there and we were talking, and there was a kid who goes to his program who just walked up, and it was almost like a kid would do with their mom or dad, where they just walk up and hug you and then walk off. The kid just walked up, hugged Jaden. He hugged him. Me and Jaden were still talking the whole time, and the kid just walked up and hugged him, and he just needed a hug from Jaden. It was so cute. I was like, wow, that the kids love him.
1: Yeah.
0: I thought that was really cute.
1: I have all the time in the world for Jaden.
0: Yeah.
1: And if he ever need, I've even said to him, mate, whatever you need, you know, what he goes, oh, I need to learn how to drive a stick. It's like, anytime, dude, let's go, you know? And he hasn't called me yet, but
0: he's a really
1: good guy. He's he's phenomenal. But the patience that he has with kids, and I've seen the kids be little pills too. And he just knows.
0: He's good.
1: He's not rude. He's assertive. He's perfect. He knows just enough pinch for the ouch. You know what I mean? And it's fantastic.
0: He's good.
1: And I think those people are

0: salt of the earth. I mean, that's kind of like school teachers. Mm-hmm. You know, it breaks my heart that school teachers don't make a, I mean, you guys should all be on $100,000 a year at starting point.
1: I mean, I might be biased, but I think teachers do maybe the most important job. Because what is what's important? Yeah, what's more important than our kids? Yeah. And I, you know, and I guess that's why, you know, me and James keep doing this. But I, like, I do PTA at the middle school still. I think kids are so important. I think schools are important. Yeah. I think there's downfalls with our systems, you know. But I know people who work in the schools, and everybody wants to do what's right. You know, everybody is doing the best they can.
0: Yeah.
1: So I just, you know, I just care. I care a lot about our community.
0: Yes, so do I. I mean, and that's part of the reason I'm doing this. You know, yeah. I love getting the stories out there. It's like what you guys are going through. And even actually what I wanted to ask you about is the summer program. I think it was a year or two where funding started to dry up for you guys. There was some tough times there for you. I didn't realize that you guys went through some seriously tough times.
1: Yeah.
0: Explain that a little bit, if you don't mind. If that's okay, I mean, no pressure, of course.
1: Well, what part are you, I'm not sure what you're referring to specifically. I know what summer camps have the last few years been really hard to try to plan for, because we had been used to getting some funding for the summer, so we could offer the summer programs at a lower rate to parents. And it was really hard when we didn't know if there was going to be funding the first year.
0: Yep.
1: And we were like, can we even do a summer program? Is it even sustainable? Feasible. Yeah. Can we even break even? Can we do it without losing too much money that we're not going to have enough money to start the school year and be able to pay payroll until we start getting our grant reimbursements, you know, like, and we figured it. I mean, we just went for it, and we've had to increase our prices, and I don't like that. I wish we didn't. Our rates didn't go up. Last summer was the first summer we'd raised prices since I have been involved. So the summer camp prices had been the same since, I don't, probably 2005.
0: Well, you probably sounded like you needed up the prices. To be honest with you, yeah. You're probably not even really where you need to be to really sustain and thrive for your people.
1: For what we provide, our prices are really good.
0: Yeah.
1: And it's so hard, because I know it's so hard for some families, because the price that it is still way too high for them.
0: Yeah. I couldn't.
1: But
0: do it
1: really is a good price for what we do.
0: Yeah, you're not wrong.
1: And we just do, you know, everything we can to make it work. And we do. We keep making it work.
0: But you have
1: every year.
0: You have do you have a good amount of donors or not?
1: No,
0: you have
1: we have a few, but no. See, I guess that's part of where our fundraising is starting now, because in the past we really didn't need to fundraise. And we first started out with our grants, and we offered sliding scale fees. So some kids were free, some kids had a reduced price, and some kids were full price, even in the school year program. And then, so we still had some unrestricted funding where we could, that made things more flexible.
0: Yes.
1: The last grant cycle before this one, which was so 3-4 years ago, that's when we started saying, hey, now we're going to make the programs free. We just want them to be free, and we want whoever needs it to be able to have, you know, to be able to come.
0: That's amazing.
1: And it also is a priority point in the grant applications. So then you're more likely to get the grants if your programs are just free.
0: Because you're just giving them to the community.
1: Yeah.
0: So as long as you cover your bases, it's not terrible. And I suppose it's probably easier. I mean, summertime, you guys are doing so many cool things.
1: Mm-hmm.
0: I think I like the sliding scale for that 100%.
1: Yeah.
0: I think that needs to be the
1: way
0: it is.
1: And if we had, so we've gotten a grant for Parowan the last couple summers through the Prevention Coalition in Parowan.
0: Oh, wow.
1: So they've done a specific grant, and we can offer it
0: they're looking
1: at a low
0: after
1: rate in Parowan. But the CEDAR program has been not reduced, but even still, you know, when there's kids who we know have to, you know, need a place to be, we just let them, we know they need to be there. So we just have them, which is
0: my kids have been,
1: which
0: like,
1: is what well, that's the point of what we're doing. Yeah. We want kids to be taken care of.
0: Dude, we've been living off 13. It's just a little under $1,400. And that's only just up to, it used to be 1260 or something like that a month. That's why I live in an RV, pay

0: the minimum. Like I got us down to, I just knew going into that much depression, and I didn't know what to expect to come out of it because I never lost someone so close to me. I had like straight away, I bought a decent vehicle, which is now gone. But I at the same time, I bought a really nice RV, and it was a little bit older, but it was clean, you know, and we've been living in that ever since. It's not terrible, to be honest with you. You know, I was having a shower this morning. I smashed my elbow on the side of the thing, and my kids can hear me like, "You're okay, Dad?" It's like, "I need a bigger house," you know. So I'm getting towards the end of like, I really want to start living life again. I'm so done with living in this shoebox. I call it our cardboard box house. But I couldn't do it without you guys, man. You guys have helped me out a ton.
1: We want to help people, you know. Yeah. And so, I don't know if that's what we were referring to, but when the summer grants ended, that specifically was really hard to figure out how to make everything work and how to.
0: I think I was referring to last summer.
1: Yeah.
0: Because that's when I had, James was in the seat last summer we talked, and I don't think he mentioned it. And then it wasn't until Cara sat down and she mentioned how much you guys were hurting halfway through last summer. She said it was touch and go for you guys, you know what I mean? I mentioned it with James. He's like, yeah, that was hard.
1: Yeah. Well, yeah, I guess maybe this is, we've loaned the Iron business. Kids money from us to make payroll going. Cause we expanded by 4 programs last year. Wow. So we had 6 the year before last year. Last year we had 10. So because the grants are reimbursement based, it's really hard to pay payroll. And not have the money before.
0: You got to float it.
1: Yeah, we have to. That's part of the fundraising too, is we really need to have like working money that, because the grants are reimbursement based, if they just gave us the money up front, it would be a totally different story because we could just pay everything how we need, you know, up front, we'd have the money. But James and I have had to try to help with those things. And that was stressful. This past school year was probably the most stressful year I've ever had with Iron Kids. Like, it's just been.
0: Do the banks work with you better? Like, they probably definitely see what comes in.
1: Yeah, now we also have a revolving, we have like a line of credit with Zions. That's another thing of Zions Bank. While we were doing the bus loan, we got a line of credit that could be like a payroll bridge loan. Oh. So then we can take our money out and Kids Club will be okay.
0: And you have enough history behind it. Yeah. So now you're being seen as people.
1: We're getting into a good place, but you know, to really make sure our programs are sustainable, because we talked about this last time.
0: Mm.
1: If we end up not getting a grant, like the next time, those programs, like there's not, we would have to have community support.
0: Yeah.
1: You know, because right now it costs $76,000 a year per site. That's what our grants are for. $76,000 per site per year. So that's $760,000 a year to run the site. That's after school programs only.
0: Yeah. And that's not even anything. So really, when you think about it.
1: Yeah. And that doesn't actually really cover all of the, you know, there's just little expenses here and there that grants won't cover, like CPR, for example, CPR first aid training. When we have to get that for lots of different staff, the grants won't cover that specific training. So there's things like that just add up.
0: That just sounds so silly to me. That should be a given to give to you guys for the people that are working like that.
1: Yeah, because other professional development can be counted, and I don't know what their rule is. Why? Because CPR is part of childcare licensing. I think that's why.
0: You have to have it.
1: It's not, yeah. We do have to have it.
0: You have to have it.
1: So there's just things like that. That's an example of the things that the grant will cover that add up, that this is how community support helps us so that we can be really sustainable in our community.
0: So what this is a good point to talk about. I suppose what we're referring to for the community to help you, if the community right now, everybody that's listening out there, that's you, if you guys could step up and just help these guys, and the way how you could help is come and enjoy an afternoon at Iron Kids Spectacular.
1: Yeah.
0: And it's at
1: Willow Glen from 3 to 8.
0: Saturday. Yeah. And I mean, the tickets aren't expensive.
1: Yeah. $15 for kids, $20 for adults, $50 for VIP.
0: Yep. And you have a bunch of activities happening in there.
1: Yep.
0: And there's also food trucks that you could buy.
1: Food trucks, face painting. We'll have cotton candy, popcorn. Lots of fun stuff.
0: Yeah. But you got acrobatics going there too.
1: Yeah, so performances. There's stage performances every hour. There'll be

0: be a new performance.
1: I love that.
0: And then the talent show's at 6:30.
1: Yep. Yeah, if you got a kid that's talented and you want to show them off, they can register at Iron Kid Spectacular, right?
0: IronKidSpectacular.com. There's a registration form for the talent show. There's also volunteer registrations. If someone wanted to spend a few hours volunteering on Saturday, helping run a booth, helping set up or clean up, take tickets. There's lots of places volunteers could be used too if anybody's looking for some volunteer hours.
1: Yeah. And the proceeds that are coming out of this, obviously you guys have a goal of, it would be great if you guys could hit 100,000.
0: Yeah.
1: Honestly, I think your goal needs to be 500,000. You know, honestly, because if you had 500,000, what you could do with all the communities, and you guys serve Kanab, all of Iron County for after school care. I mean, you're serving Parowan. But down south, where's
0: St. George? We're at Desert Canyons Elementary in St. George and Three Falls Elementary in Hurricane, and then Kanab Elementary in Kanab.
1: Yeah, I mean, that's huge. You know, if we could get behind you guys and open that up, I would love to see you guys get 200,000. If you guys got 200,000, which I don't think it's a big ask, really, to be honest with you. There's a lot of people in this town.
0: Yeah.
1: If they all came out and supported you, that means that you got to open so many more positions for people to work, and then you could look after so many more kids.
0: Yeah, we could open more spots in our programs because we'd have the staff to cover it.
1: Yeah.
0: So.
1: One staff can equal how many kids?
0: 10.
1: So one staff to 10 kids, that's a mad ratio. That's so good.
0: Yeah, yeah.
1: And for one extra, what was it? What did you say? It was like 8,000?
0: It's about 8,000, To add another program manager, it'd be $8,000 for the school year.
1: And that's looking at bare bones of what, you know, you're not thinking about the extra stuff that you guys do, the art supplies and all that sort of stuff. You know, like, that's huge.
0: Yeah.
1: Yeah. Yeah, I really think it's a thing that we could get behind in this community. I don't know. The Iron Kid Spectacular this Saturday, guys. It's starting at 3, goes to 8.
0: Mm-hmm. Yep.
1: And it could be an absolute hoot.
0: Yeah.
1: I think have we touched on everything?
0: I think we've gone through my whole life. I think we're good. Just kidding.
1: Now we all know about Jamie. And honestly, I think it's great. I think people need to hear these stories. You know, like they don't. Like I said once, we had an interview last week, just trying to promote this. You guys don't live high on the hog. I mean, I think you both drive Toyotas. Mm-hmm. They're not ritzy vehicles, you know.
0: Yeah.
1: One's a Camry, one's a truck. Mm-hmm. You know, it's nothing. I don't get to. Me personally, I think everyone should make good money. You know, I think anyone that's just shooting too low is not enough. So I think that people in your position, as even teachers and things like that, especially that are people that are looking after our kids, the programs that you put up for these kids are amazing. Mm-hmm. Like, they are not idle minds. They are not just, hey, go over there and play. No, hey, now we're going to do this and now we're going to do that. And that's all I ever hear. Okay, now we're going to clean that up. And they move on to the next activity. So there's lots of structure in it, and it really does help. I mean, my kids went through it, and I said to them this year, maybe we shouldn't do it because we got a lot on. Oh, Dad, no.
0: For summer?
1: Yeah, no, for school.
0: For school, oh, yeah.
1: Yeah, and they're like, well, Dad, don't do that to us. You know, it's like, well, if you guys keep doing what you're doing, I won't do it, you know. So I'm using it as a power move right now.
0: they like it.
1: Yeah, no, they're great. And they work hard just because they do want to do that. They even said to me this morning, Dad, what if we did the piano wake up a little bit early in the morning to do piano. Can we still do after school program, please? It's like, all right, let's see how you go with that for a couple of weeks, you know.
0: Yeah.
1: But, you know, it's good to have a carrot. It's good to dangle it in front of them. It's good for them to always strive to want to do things.
0: And your kids are good. I haven't heard them getting in trouble, so.
1: No, my kids are, they are very well-rounded. they get in a little bit of trouble here and there. They're not innocent, which you know, they're kids.
0: Yeah.
1: But for the most part, man, every Monday through Friday, they're at MMA. They're going to Empire MMA. Mm-hmm. And shout out to those guys. Josiah Simpson, he's one of the coaches. Mention all of them, but they're so solid with what they're learning. There's 3 days of jiu-jitsu. Mm-hmm. There's 2 days of striking and learning how to defend and things like that. I think that builds their mind structure.
0: Mm-hmm.
1: They go to, shout out to Janelle. They go, they're doing piano every week. You know, so there's they get half an hour each with her one-on-one, and that's a huge thing for them. They were doing a ninja class and parkour, but I can't afford that anymore. So that sort of dropped off a little bit. But the just watching them grow, you know, and then being at East Elementary, shout out to those guys, they're doing the dual immersion. They both speak fluent Spanish.
0: Yeah, that's pretty cool.
1: Which is pretty amazing. I say to my kids, you guys have already done more than me. You've done more than me. Congratulations. You know, you don't understand how ahead of the game you are.
0: Mm-hmm.
1: By the time you're 20, you won't be trying to worry about who you are in life. You're established. Mm-hmm. Now you just say, what do I want to do?
0: Yeah.
1: And, you know, and throw it at the wall and go for it. And hopefully by then I'll have some money behind me so they don't have to work a thankless job to get by. You know what I mean? Unless they wanted a bit extra something. I don't know.
0: Yeah.
1: You know?
0: Yeah.
1: I have one last question for you.
0: Okay.
1: And it can do with anything. It doesn't have to be with anything that we've talked about, but more or less life and lessons that you've learned. What makes the difference?
0: What makes the difference? Well, I think this is what I tell my kids. I think people who are successful are people who figure it out. You know, so instead of relying on other people, I mean, obviously we need help and we need other people in our lives, but I think finding a way to figure things out takes you a long way.
1: Yeah, I think that's good. So would that fall under the umbrella of, compassion for people to figure them out, to give them space to figure it out?
0: Sure.
1: Yeah, sure. Yeah. I don't know. I feel like that's a big one, actually. It's probably one that's on my hit list, but it's a cool question. It gets people thinking, and I really like that one.
0: Yeah.
1: Jamie, thank you for being in here. Jamie Jordan was in the house. Thank you so much. I wish that everyone out there, please, please, please, this weekend from 3 till 8, Iron Kids Spectacular, please go and help these guys. You're not literally helping their pocket. You're literally helping the program for the kids.
0: And the kids, yeah.
1: They're our kids. We're your kids. And this is a free program for them to be in after-school daycare sort of thing. And it's not a daycare. It's actually extra fun. And my kids really enjoy it. And I think it's a good opportunity for all of us to have that.
0: Yeah.
1: So, yeah.
0: Well, thank you. We appreciate your help. Trying to get the word out. And
1: I am so honored. Everything. I am so honored because you guys have helped me out a bunch. So thank you.
0: Thanks.
1: Cheers. Cheers, everyone.

Thunder 91.1, it's time for this week's Fresh Hits. I Can't Wait, Phoebe Bridgers. 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

0: Dude, where's the commercials? Where's the commercials, dude? Dude, where's the commercials?
1: Dude, where's the commercials?
0: Dude, it's not funny, dude. There's no commercials. Dude, shut up, dude! Thunder 91. 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

Thunder 91.1, it's time for this week's Fresh Hits. I Can't Wait, Phoebe Bridgers. 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